0: Hamilton, longtime Hoppers broadcaster, came over to the McCracken area for Paducah, for the Paducah Chiefs, and became a broadcaster for us for two seasons before handing the reins to Jeff Bidwell, who hands them to me. So we've got a lot of history with Hopkinsville over the years, and I'm honored to be able to work with someone that is kin of someone I have to work with.
1: Yeah, I'm excited about it.
0: Vikings, he'll be followed by Andrew Puckett, who wears number 10. Durbin will wear 22. Avery Puckett wears 21. Jake Haas wears 4. Designated hitting in place of Ashton Spurr, who will be in center field wearing 15, will be Riley. He wears 14. Burris wears 7. Blake Haas wears 2. And Simmons wears 33. I will get the numbers updated on that as the game continues. As for McCracken County, leading off will be Caden Kern here on senior night. It'll be a senior field lineup that he will be leading. He wears 11. He'll be in right field. At first base for the first time this season, Lane Grace. He will be wearing number 8. At third base will be Kendrick Dunning. He wears number 3. The shortstop wearing 18 will be Briar Hall. Pitching, batting in the 5 spot wearing 19, is Josh Penrod. Catching will be Hunter Neely. He wears 14. In left field wearing number 34 will be Aiden Terry, a new name compared to what the normal lineups are. And in the 8 spot in center field wearing number 12, Gage Dugan, in a very familiar position for himself. And batting 9th, wearing number 2, playing second base, a new addition to the Stangs lineup as far as what their normal starters look like, it is Owen McGee. Now, a senior you may notice is missing is Will Fox. Fox injured his hamstring here in the tournament that they had this past weekend, and it's a very cautious but optimistic situation. They think that he could have played in this game, but they want to take it careful with this weekend they have coming up, as they will have to play Trinity, Manual, and South Oldham.
1: So, Aiden, I guess a question. What do we know about these two new guys? You talked about Terry being in this lineup as well as McGee. Do we know anything about these two guys?
0: Owen McGee playing second base, it's a natural position for him. He hasn't got a lot of time to play this year to be able to really base an opinion off of. He did play in the CCA game. He struck out and he walked in that occasion. As for Aiden Terry, this is not a new name to the Mustang lineup for this year. While McGee may seem new in himself, Aiden Terry has been a pitcher for this Stangs team. He's come in primarily as a closer. Most of his games have been on the road. But nonetheless, he has been part of this very deep pitching staff of the McCracken County Mustangs.
1: Yeah, one other thing just to note there, I'm looking at the stats, Aiden. He's only been at bat 3 times so far this season. But he's got 2 hits and 3 RBIs. So When you look at it statistically, he's batting .667 and he's got 3 RBIs. Just in 3 times at bat, you know. So those are pretty good stats. Not been at the plate a lot so far this season, but certainly good stats by Aiden Terry. So we'll look to see how these kind of two newcomers play tonight against St. Mary's. We know a little bit about St. Mary's. They've got a great coaching staff over here.
0: That they do. I noticed before the game, I believe it was Gene Roof. Gene Roof, one of the assistants on this team under Chris Haas, was out checking the field and taking notes on where divots were and where the overlap was for the turf into the field. He did a very extensive research project on the field to really be able to give his guys a full feel. Now, another thing I will add is I heard from a bunch of the players when we were at St. Mary the other night. St. Mary was doing something unorthodox. All of their players have us scouted enough to shift. St. Mary runs a shift defense, something you do not see very often at the high school level, but St. Mary bringing their top-tier coaching experience right here onto the field today.
1: Yeah, you know, you got to ask the question, Aiden, if you looked across the state of Kentucky in high school baseball, got off to a bad start there. High school baseball, how many baseball teams, you know, have former in Major League Baseball players as either head coach or on their coaching staff? I mean, granted, these are some talented historical baseball players in Chris Hawes, Gene Roof. These guys are talented. So a lot of talent in the coaching bracket for St. Mary's. Certainly a couple Hawes's on this team. And we notice a Puckett. You know, one of the things is take a quick look just for the fans at home. You know, the leadoff batters here is Jake Morris. He's going to be leading off. He's batting at .365, number 2 in this starting lineup here at the top of the first. Will be Andrew Puckett. Andrew Puckett, he's batting .561. And then you got Durbin up there, Caden Durbin. He's batting .364. So when you look at the top of this lineup, and then fourth in there is Avery Puckett. And Avery Puckett is batting at .439. So when you look at this overall average, those guys are probably about .430, .435 between those top four batters that McCracken County is going to face here at the top of the first inning. And particularly, we've got to talk about Andrew Puckett. You know, we've seen him play basketball as well for St. Mary's. Talented.

0: basketball player. Here he is tonight coming in here. He's been at bat 57 times. He's got 32 hits, a 21 RBI. So he's also got three home runs this season. Mm-hmm. So when you look at it overall home run-wise, four St. Mary's, four total for the team, three of those coming from Andrew Puckett. So they've got a big leadoff person here overall. And then you look at the stats as a team, they're batting 340. So this team's strong. We'll compare that when the Mustangs get up for the bottom of this first inning. We'll take a look at the Mustang stats at that point in time. But overall, when you look at this team, and we'll just kind of journey down the rest of this, you know, next you've got Jake Hawes. He's in that fifth spot for St. Mary's. He's batting 309. He as well, he's been at bat 55 times. He's got 17 hits, 12 RBI. So another good batter for this team, another good guy to play. And then you got Riley. Right now, Nate Riley, he's batting 256. So he's the first guy below 200 in this lineup so far for St. Mary. And then you drop down and you look at Burgess. He right now is batting right at 314. So another guy back above that 300 mark. 35 times at the plate so far this season, 11 hits, he's driven in 9 runs so far. And then you got the other Haas there. You got Blake Haas, 7th grader on this team. He's batting 235. He's been to the plate 17 times. He's got 4 hits so far, 6 RBIs. So here we've got a 7th grader place. And then we've got Sims here at the plate in at number 9. That's Connor Simmons. He's going to be number 9 in this lineup. He's been to the plate 45 times. He's got 8 hits so far, so he's batting just at 178. So when you look at it overall, and every player they've got really is above 300, mm-hmm. with the exception of a couple guys here, one of them being a 7th grader and Blake Hawes, and he's at 235. And then, as I mentioned, number 9 spot guys, Connor Simmons, he's at 178. But when you look up and down the rest of that lineup, this team's way deep in the 300 and 400s, and then when you got Andrew Puckett leading off at 561. So talented bunch of guys at the plate so far. So talk a little bit about the pitching tonight for St. Mary's. What do we know about the guy on the mound? I think that's Hawes that's going to be on the mound tonight. So let's talk a little bit about that and see a little bit what we know about him so far.
1: Before we get over to Jake, I do want to make a comment. Before we go to Jake Hawes, I want to make a comment. You mentioned Puckett batting in the, I believe you said 560 range.
0: 561, that's correct.
1: A couple weeks ago, he was batting 603, and then he dropped to 585, dropped again, but the opponents they played were top tier. It was McCracken County being the latter, and I believe it was University Heights, who was also in the top 10, that dropped that average a little bit before. Now we go look at the pitching staffs. As Ashton Spurr pitched the first occasion, he will be in center field today. He has a 3.18 ERA through 39 two-thirds innings pitched. Jake Hawes is second to him on this list of pitchers for St. Mary. That is who we will play today. Jake has started in 4 games. He's pitched 7 total. He's got 28 and two-thirds innings pitched, 30 hits allowed, 22 runs, 15 of them earned, walk 19, struck out 21. So those walk numbers are something that we're going to have to look for to see if we can earn some easy ways onto the bases. He does have 4 wins, no losses. He has a 3.66 ERA for the Vikings, and he is who we will be seeing today. Durbin, Burris, Puckett, Simmons, also members of the hitting lineup today for St. Mary that can also toe the rubber.
0: Yeah, you look at those guys as well. Durbin comes in here with a 3.62 ERA. David Burris comes in at 3.41. So you've got some other good guys here that could come out of the bullpen for St. Mary. So good pitching lineup here. It'll be interesting to see how this unfolds. But interesting, I think, Aiden, is to see Andrew Puckett at the plate, a guy batting, as you just mentioned at one time just a week ago, a north of 600, and he's been to the plate 57 times. So that's some excellent hitting. He does have, as I mentioned a moment ago, 3 of the 4 home runs for St. Mary's as well. He's got 2 other, he's got 10 other hits. He's got 8 doubles and 2 triples as well. So he's got a number of extra base hits for St. Mary's as well. So right now, fans, it's 6 o'clock, and right now I'm not quite sure what they're waiting on. They haven't done the lineups yet.
1: I believe we are waiting on umpires. The coaches did their before meeting kind of meet up already. They've kind of acquainted. They were just waiting on the umpires to make the official meeting at home plate, and I honestly cannot tell you where they're at right now. I'll assume they're at the indoor facility, getting ready, probably hydrated, ready for this game. While it is a nice day, the sun is beating down, as of

0: we've got a little extra time before the umpires get here and we get a lineup. So let's talk about the pitching tonight for the Mustangs. Looks like to me on this lineup it's Josh Penrod going to pitch tonight for the Mustangs. You want to take a little look at his stats, and then I'll get up there and do the batting stats for us.
1: Yes, Josh Penrod had been on fire since he came back from a hamstring injury. His was a little bit more severe, from my understanding, than what Will Fox had to deal with. But as for Penrod, sorry, I had a text message distract me. I thought I had an update on the umpires, but apparently I was wrong. When it comes to Josh Penrod for the Mustangs, he has 6 games pitched, 5 games started, 22 and a third innings. He's given up 10 hits, 3 runs, 1 earned. Those 3 runs were all against St. X this past weekend. They came in the second game of the day. We had already played Henry Clay earlier and lost, as the umpires do now take the field. I will finish up with Penrod's stats by saying that he has 36 strikeouts to only 4 walks. Sits at a record of 3-1. The one loss came to St. X, and he has a .31 ERA.
0: Yeah, you know, at one time he had a 0.0 ERA there for quite a while, actually through like 4 games this season. And so, you know, Penrod's one guy that, as you know, when I'm calling these games in place of Eric, I'm a big fan of Josh Penrod. I like his pitching technique, particularly the way he delivers the ball so quickly back to home plate. And as you know, I've seen with Penrod, sometimes it takes him about an inning to get warmed up, and then once he gets warmed up, then he's really focused. So it'll be interesting to see how Penrod does. I think you and I also got a little communication that Penrod may only pitch a short bit here this evening. We got McCracken County's got a big game Saturday against Trinity, and so I think they are maybe preserving a little bit of that top-tier pitching staff for that game on Saturday.
1: I wouldn't be surprised if they give maybe an inning or two to Penrod, maybe an inning or two to Kern, just because it's senior night, and then they pull the plug and they turn to something different. I can see Dugan, maybe Terry, also fill some roles to get a full senior pitching staff if they choose to do so, but they've been very, very private with talking to anybody about what their full strategy is. I tried to poke a little bit at Coach Chase Jones to no avail, but I do notice as the umpires are on the field that the home plate umpire today does appear to be Eric Dunsford. Dunsford is a locally known umpire around these parts. He is also a Paducah Chiefs umpire that I've had the pleasure to work with for about 5 years. He's a guy that knows this area well, so it'll be interesting to see how he calls the game today.
0: Well, that's great. It's great to know who we've got there, and it's great to know that these umpires are local, and there's a lot of history here, and they know this is a big district game against 2 quality baseball programs. Both these programs well coached, as we mentioned earlier in this evening's pregame show. So right now they're at the home plate just finishing their discussions, getting everything set for this game. And so here in a few moments, folks, we'll get underway. We'll go ahead and just take a quick commercial break here for a few moments till everything else gets set, and we'll come back for the first pitch at the top of this first inning, and then we go to the bottom of the first inning when the batters begin to come up from McCracken County. We'll work our way through each individual batter's stats there so you can have a good run of the stats for McCracken County, and we'll start that at the bottom. So we'll take a commercial break here, and we'll be back just in a few moments when we get ready for the first pitch.
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4: All right, Mustang fans, back here at Edward Jones Field this evening for just a little bit of a late start here to the game due to the umpires being a little bit late here to Edward Jones Field. Finishing the lineup right now for the Mustangs. Everybody coming out on the field. We'll take a moment here and go to the national anthem, and then we'll be back ready for this first pitch.
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0: All right, Mustang fans, now that we've had the national anthem, we are ready for some baseball here. Edward Jones Field, me and Aiden, as always, will take turns calling the play-by-play. I'll start here. I'll do the first inning. And so, Aiden, why don't you go ahead and, again, just recap who the three leadoff hitters are here to top of this first inning for St. Mary's.
1: So Jake Morris, he'll be in right field. He wears number 8. He will be their leadoff. Andrew Puckett follows at first base wearing number 10. And Durbin will be catching wearing number 22. He bats third in that order. I do want to make note, what a wonderful job with the anthem by Dr. Derek Jones. He is a guitar teacher, band director. He was my guitar teacher here at McCracken County High School. I would also like to make note that McCracken County, tonight is Every Mustang Matters Night. Every Mustang Matters is McCracken County's program for students with special needs here at McCracken County High School. So we have many of those members of that program here today. Along, it is also free admission here for senior night for McCracken County students. So wonderful job on McCracken County for what we have here today for all students involved.
0: Yeah, and you got to give it to the leadership. This school's got some great leadership, and Coach Smith being principal, and certainly Josh Hunt being

0: superintendent of McCracken County Schools. And so you love to see that effort go all the way out to those the students that have a little bit of a special need, and it just makes this high school special. I guess, Aiden, I guess that's the question is, how many days is school left for seniors right now?
1: So a week from tomorrow, I will be out of here as far as May 15th, but I will still be here on the wavelengths for a few more years.
0: All right, fans, and we're getting ready to get started. Everything is set. Number 8, Jake Morse, walking up to the plate. He's a right-hander. He's going to be up against Penrod, as we know, left-handed pitcher for the Mustangs. And as we mentioned earlier, Jake Morse coming to the plate. He's a 365 hitter right now with 23 hits and 14 RBIs, getting ready for this first pitch from Josh Penrod. Penrod throws that a little bit low and inside for ball one. So a little typical, as Aiden and I talked about, sometimes it takes Josh a little bit of pitching to get in that groove and get him in the strike zone. That one was across the plate, but it was high. So 2-0 count here so far against Jake Morse.
1: The other typical thing, Penrod still working fast as always.
0: He does. I love that delivery. That one was down the pike right there. It was really on the outside edge of the plate, and he got Morse to take a swing at it unsuccessfully. So 2-1. So after three pitches, finally Josh Penrod gets one across there for a strike. That one was high and inside. Drew Morse back a little bit from the plate. So got a 3-1 count here. So Penrod a little behind the count here. Advantage to the batter on this next pitch. He belts it right down the middle, over to the shortstop. Shortstop over one hop, right there to first base. That was a great play. That was Briar Hall over there. Is that Grace Lane, I think, playing?
1: That is Lane Grace over there.
0: Okay, Lane Grace playing first base over there. So is that the first time he's been in that role?
1: First time he has been in that role this year. I understand he started as a first baseman, but it's been a few years since he's played that position.
0: That was a great fielding play there by Briar Hall. He did a great job there, picking that up off of a pretty hard hit ground ball there and getting that over there.
1: Here is Andrew Puckett now for St. Mary. The dangerous hitter takes a strike for the first one on the outside part of the plate.
0: He does. He's another right-hander. So Penrod right now, he's ahead of the count. That's where he wants to be. Second pitch just a little bit inside there. Boy, it looked close, but it was a little bit inside. Gets that back to a 1-1 count. Just so you know, too, for Aiden and I, it's hard to see the scoreboard. Not much opportunity to see the digital scoreboard in this type of sun. That was a swing there by Jake Puckett. That pitch was a little low. He fouled it off over here to the McCracken County dugout. So right now, 1-2, Penrod. He's got one out, no runners on base. And the big hitter for St. Mary's at the plate, 1-2 count. He delivers that ball. It's a quick bounce. Tried to field it in McCracken County. It's going to be an error there. That's Kendrick Dunning. He tried to field that just with his glove and was unable to get that high hopper. Bounced out of his glove, really bounced over onto the mound. He was unable to field that. So I'm going to assume they're going to rule that as an error right there on Kendrick Dunning. So for Puckett, he gets on first base on an error on just what was really just a short high bouncing ground ball over to third base.
1: Penrod now has his first chance with a runner as that first pitch is a strike. He did look over to the runner. Let's see how he does and fares here with a guy on base. I will make note of that last play. It was kind of a weak little ball that just chopped over the Dunning. Dunning tried to field it with his glove, scooped it off the mound. It bounced to where he could have probably had a play to grab it out of the air, but he was just too fast for him.
0: So second pitch is another ground ball down to third. Dunning gets it up to second for one out. Gets it first, turns that double play. That was a nice play there. Kendrick Dunning making up for that error on that last one. Hard hit ground ball right down the third baseline. He fielded it perfectly. Got it up to second base. Second baseman got it straight over there before the double play. So that was really a quick inning for Penrod. You tell me if I'm

0: number. Now, that was a good inning. To have that error and to be able to get out of it defensively over there for McCracken County gives a lot of confidence as this game continues. But I will mention something that we're going to hear a little bit differently, Jimmy. Have you ever called a baseball senior night?
1: I have never done that.
0: There's a unique thing done for baseball and softball on senior night. That is that the moms get to pick the walk-up songs. So the walk-up songs that we hear today are not necessarily those of our players, but those of their mothers that they have chosen for them for this ball game. Now, I have not got it confirmed that they've done it this year, but it has been a tradition for years prior, so I'd imagine it continues today.
1: That is an interesting a little bit of history here at McCracken County to know that the moms got to pick that. I don't know that I would want my mom picking the music for me. I think that would, you know, anytime you got your mom picking the music, you got a generational difference there, that whole generational difference, and music changes generation to generation. Then, of course, you got what you like, whether you like rock and roll or country or gospel or
0: you could have
1: bluegrass.
0: You could have what K.G. Walker had for softball a few years back, where her song coming out was the Barney song.
1: Oh, the Barney song. I raised a daughter back in the Barney age, so I probably could sing that song myself, quite frankly. So for the fans at home, St. Mary's finalizing here, just a couple more warm-up pitches, and McCracken County is going to take to the plate. So Aiden, give us this quick rundown on these three leadoff hitters for the Mustangs at the bottom of this first inning.
0: The first three of the nine seniors that we'll see come to the plate in this game are right fielder Caden Kern wearing number 11, first baseman Lane Grace wearing number 8, and playing third base wearing number 3, Kendrick Dunning. That is the 1-2-3 here in the bottom half of the first inning.
1: So we've got Caden Kern coming up here. He's a lefty. He's coming to the plate at a .344 batting average. Been to the plate 61 times so far this season. 22 hits, 21 RBIs. 11 RBIs so far. This season, so another good hitter for the Mustangs here, Caden Kern. So excited to see him here at the plate for the Mustangs on this senior night.
0: As he has Poker Face as his song that he will now be batting to.
1: First pitch curveball outside there. A little bit low, a little bit outside, so Caden kept a good eye on that, so he's got a 1-0 count here on the first pitch.
0: Kind of a sidearm, a high sidearm delivery by Haas.
1: That was inside, almost caught Caden. I thought for a second it did. He had to kind of jump back out of the batter's box there. It was going to catch him about the belt line, and fortunately did not. But 2-0 count. Another thing that you and I have seen somebody, Caden's good at getting a walk. We've seen him get some walks as well. We'll take a look at that stat in just a second. Third one is a fastball way outside over the right-hand batter box. So 3-0 here against Caden Kern. Caden an opportunity to get on base on a walk here, just depending on how he takes it. And when I look at that, walks, he's got 28, if I got the stats here right. And right there, was he walked him. That fourth pitch was high and across the plate. And Caden Kern kept a good eye on it, so he's on. And as I mentioned, he has 28 walks this season. Let's make that 29. So for the Mustangs, leadoff hitter, and Caden Kern gets a walk. So the Mustangs got a guy on first, no outs. And now you got at the plate, Elaine Grace, who's playing first base. We mentioned in a moment. Another left-hander against a right-hander in Haas. Finally, Haas gets a strike across there. That one was right across the center of the plate.
0: I have an update to make as the five-hole hitter Josh Penrod will be subbed out after the first inning, at least in the hitting position, for Grant Vineyard. Vineyard will come in, another senior on this lineup, in place of Josh Penrod.
1: A little toss over there to first base. Caden Kern had a pretty good leadoff. He dove back to the base there, got back safely. So right now, got Lane Grace at the plate with an 0-1 count and a man on first. Curveball way outside again. That's another outside pitch. Right now, Haas seeming to pitch an outside against these left-handed batters. So back to a 1-1 count against Lane Grace.
0: I'll make an update that substitution is being done with the intention that Josh Penrod will pitch against Trinity this weekend.
1: Right there, Haas throws the first well over through first base. It's gone all the way over to the bullpen. Over there for St. Mary's, and Caden Kern advances to third base there. So on an error there, was an error throw from The pitcher Hawes over to first base. He

0: threw that at least 3 feet over the head of the first baseman, and the guys weren't quick in getting over there. So Caden Kern, on a walk, is already to third base in scoring position for the Mustangs on this 1-1 count against Lane Grace. Lane Grace reaches out. There was a little bit outside. He caught it off the end of his bat. Foul ball back over the top of the third baseline. So 1-2 count. Lane Grace a little behind on this count. Hall's got an opportunity here to get an out at the plate. Catches that one. Lane Grace, he run just right down to the first baseman. First baseman takes it to the bag on his own for that first out right there. And so right now he holds Caden Kern on third base for the first out for St. Mary's in the bottom of this first inning. So coming to the plate, we got Kendrick Dunning, the big hitter for the Mustangs. Dunning right now, he's batting 309. He's got 5 home runs this year. Right now he's been to the plate 68 times, 21 hits, 22 RBIs. That was inside. It was a curveball that didn't break enough there for Hawes and brushed Dunning out of the batter's box there just a little bit. So right now, 1-0 count, one out, runner on third. That was a high curveball, and Dunning took it as well. So now you got a 2-0 count. Dunning's the guy you got to say and you like to see make contact with this ball.
1: Definitely. But you do need to watch out if it's a foul ball. Very packed crowd today. A car could be at risk.
0: Dunning takes a cut at it. He fouls it off right back here over Aiden's head.
1: And that was near my car.
0: So it's 2-1 count here. One out. Caden Kern on third for the Mustangs here in the bottom of the first inning.
1: You hear me wince. It's because a ball has been hit to my right. My car is parked back that way. So I hope it does not get hit today.
0: It's another foul ball there by Kendrick Dunning. He kind of took a soft swing at that. I think he was a little hesitant. He did take a full swing, but a little bit hesitant. Ended up just catching off the top of the bat and fouled it back here towards Aiden again. So but from a 2-0 count to a 2-2 count now against Kendrick Dunning. Oh, yeah, he got him. That pitch was in the lower part of the strike zone on the outside of the plate. Umpire saw that as a strike. So right now for Hawes, that was a good break. He struck out Kendrick Dunning, and right now he's got Caden Kern on third. Two outs. Who's coming up to the plate for the Mustangs?
1: Little Rick Astley, never going to give you up for Briar Hall. Hall will come up now, keeping the 70s, 80s vibe to his walk-up songs.
0: It's another strike. That was a curveball to the right-hander, and Briar Hall, and he took a look at it, didn't take a swing. Briar Hall, he's batting 417, 48 times to plate, 20 hits, 11 RBIs. He needs a hit right here to get Caden Kern in. He rips a high fly ball out to left field, fairly easy to field. Left fielder came down with it. So for the Mustangs, unfortunate, Caden Kern all the way to third base with no outs in the inning, unable for the Mustangs to advance him onto home plate. So for the Mustangs, a missed opportunity here in the first inning. So Hawes was able to get out of that situation. Pretty fortunate to have a guy on third with no outs, and McCracken County didn't get a run out of it.
1: That indeed, very fortunate for St. Mary, but also for McCracken County. It shows that they can get on. It shows that they can hit off of him. Hit off of him, but at least earn their walks, in which Kern did, which is something I made note of at the beginning of this game, is that Haas has struggled with those walks, and maybe McCracken County can find some comfort in walking onto the bases and then creating their opportunities that way here in the future.
0: Yeah, so let's take a look at who we've got coming up here for St. Mary's in this top of the second inning. No score here after the first inning. So coming up here for St. Mary's, who we've got coming up here, we've got Puckett coming up here at first. He's going to be the leadoff hitter here at the top of the second inning. He's playing left field, and that's Avery Puckett. He's a seventh grader coming in here tonight. He's batting 439 as a seventh grader. Then the next batter up, number two in the lineup here at the top of the second inning, is Hawes, and let's take a look right now. Jake Hawes, he's a senior on this team. He's batting 309, 55 times at the plate, 17 hits, 12 RBIs. And then in that sixth spot is Riley. Nate Riley's in that sixth spot. He's a sophomore. He's batting 256. He's the first guy below 300

0: so far in this lineup for St. Mary's. He's been to the plate so far 43 times. He's got 11 hits and 12 RBIs. So right now, so who's on the mound for the Mustangs?
1: So here for McCracken County, subbing in place of Penrod. I already mentioned for those that have already heard, but for those that are new, Josh Penrod will be starting against Trinity. He went one inning in this ball game, got out of it clean. 1-2-3, there was an error committed. Double play got him out of it. But now coming in to relieve him, it'll be Grant Vineyard. Grant Vineyard, another senior. He did not get put in the starting lineup, but I'm sure he'll get a couple innings here. I do mention him subbing in. Another senior that I notice is not starting, that I would not be surprised if he subs in, would be Brady Thompson. Brady Thompson is not starting today, but that makes me really wonder if we could see Aiden Terry leave that left field position to pitch later today.
0: Yeah, that makes a lot of sense. You and I have called a lot of innings when Brady Thompson's either out in the outfield or at bat, and so he's played a lot of innings for the Mustangs. So we'll certainly plan on seeing him here somewhere in this game here at home on senior night. So at the plate, coming to the plate, is Puckett, Avery Puckett. He's a right-hander. He's up against Vineyard here, right-hander. So I'm going to turn it over to Aiden for the play-by-play.
1: As Vineyard looks to face his first batter of this evening, he will be a strike as the first pitch that he will deal. It is Avery Puckett at the plate. Puckett's brother, Andrew Puckett, the heavy hitter. Avery following in his footsteps with a high average of his own. As the count is 0-1, and Vineyard deals this one in there. 0-2. He threw the heat on the inside part of the plate. Got Puckett to not even decide to swing the bat.
0: Yeah, that was a nice low and inside pitch, and Puckett just stood there and took it, and that definitely was in the strike zone.
1: Vineyard now, 0-2 count, nobody away. Top of the second inning, this one is hit up the middle. It'll be played at short by Hall. Hall will kind of pump fake it, gets the throw over to Grace at first, and is still in time to get Puckett out.
0: Hall did a great job fielding. Looked like Aiden actually had a little bit of a hard time getting that ball out of his glove. He reached in there, almost kind of missed it the first time. Had to reach back in there and get it out of the glove, and lost maybe just a second there before he got to deliver that over to first base. But Hall did an excellent job fielding that.
1: Here's a duel of pitchers now. It is Jake Haas who watches a beautiful curveball that curved from over his head down to the top of the zone for strike one. Vineyard showing that beautiful, beautiful pitching that he can do today. His brother, a great pitcher in himself, playing in the minor league system of the Yankees, as there is strike two in there from Grant Vineyard.
0: The fans getting a little pumped up behind Vineyard here tonight.
1: Oh, yeah. I believe that is the voice of Landon Hunt, state champion here from McCracken County High School. As 0-2 is the count, Vineyard, he pitches. This one's low. The check is low in the dirt. The check swing, no avail, and that is strike three.
0: Yeah, and that was a nice play by Hunter Neely. He dropped that, and so the batter took off there. Hawes took off for first, rightfully so, and Hunter Neely threw him out down there to Lane Gray. So it was a good out there, good smart play by Hunter Neely.
1: As now as the designated hitter in this lineup, it is Riley. He wears number 14. He is hitting in the place of center fielder Ashton Spur. As Vineyard deals, that curveball is working again. That is a beautiful curve.
0: You know, right now you got to say one thing, and he's just thrown the same curveball one pitch after another.
1: Well, it's definitely working for him. It has a beautiful break from about head level down to the middle of that plate. As this one is up high, they look for the check swing. He did hold back in time. 1-1 the count.
0: And that really, Aiden, I think that's the first fastball we've seen Vineyard throw so far in this inning.
1: It's also the first ball that he has thrown in this inning. As this one, another curveball. Ahead of it is the hitter, Riley. These guys just cannot read that pitch out of his hand.
0: They can. I think what Vineyard, Hunter Neely just needs to tell him that, hey, he's going to throw a curveball, and here it comes.
1: Oh, yeah, get your timing right type of deal. As the 1-2 from Vineyard, I imagine it's a curveball. It is. This one is fouled away over to Chris Haas, who is coaching.
0: Yeah, he didn't field it. You know, if I remember right, did he not play third base? I thought some for the St. Louis.
1: He did.
0: And, he didn't. That was down the third base line. I bet Chris didn't do a good job fielding that one.
1: No, he's got a big stature. I'm surprised he didn't put it behind. As the next pitch from Vineyard, curveball up and in, almost hits the hitter Riley. We mentioned Chris Haas being a prospect in the Cardinals organization, the head coach of the St. Mary Vikings team. He was the number two prospect behind Scott Rowland in the Cardinals system.

0: whenever he was down there. Injury ended his career as Vineyard throws a ball down low that hits off of the turf. Also on the staff, we mentioned Gene Roof, played for the Cardinals, has a World Series ring with the Cardinals from their 80s, where I believe it was 82, if I remember correctly. I don't remember much Cardinals history as a Cubs fan, as that is a curveball from Vineyard, and it gets him strike three on that beautiful arcing curveball by Grant Vineyard.
1: Yeah, I'll be honest with you, for the fans at home, Grant Vineyard, this curveball that he is throwing is just, it looks like a machine. Is this one pitch after another, exactly the same pitch. He basically pitched throughout the entire inning. And for St. Mary's, they just could not get a handle on reading that pitch whatsoever. So we've got to give him a lot of credit. We'll take a 30-minute or maybe a minute break here, and then we'll be right back.
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1: All right, Mustang fans, back here for the bottom of the second inning at Edward Jones Field. Hawes on the mound. First batter coming up here for the Mustangs. It's going to be Grant Vineyard. It's going to be the first batter up here for the Mustangs. And we will turn this back over to Aiden to do the play-by-play. Here, Vineyard coming up to the plate for the fans at home. He's batting 400 on the nose.
0: As he'll see the first pitch of the evening from Haas in this inning, and that will go in for a strike. Battle of pitchers here to start out the bottom half of the second inning. Vineyard will be followed by the catcher Neely, and playing in left field today, Aiden Terry. He will bat in the hole in this inning as this one is hit over to third, past the glove of the third baseman into the outfield, and Grant Vineyard has a hit here on only the second pitch he sees of this ball game.
1: Yeah, he did. That was a great hit. That was just a line drive right between third and short, one out there to left field. Vineyard kind of jogged down there to first base knowing there wasn't an opportunity to advance. So they're going to change out the runners here as well. The Mustangs taking Vineyard off the base running, putting Weston Buckholder down there on first here at the bottom of this second inning. So next up for the Mustangs, Hunter Neely.
0: Buckholder running. He's had a lot of chances this year to be able to kind of get up with the big guys and see what it will look like next year whenever he gets his spot in the lineup after this huge wave of 12 seniors will be leaving this team this year. As Hunter Neely represents those seniors, the catcher today, he wears number 14, bats in the sixth hole. He has a runner on first, that being Vineyard, who they check on. Haas's throw to first is not in time, and Vineyard gets back. Neely, a multi-sport athlete, football his other sport. You could tell if you were to see him, a big, stocky, strong linebacker for this McCracken County football team, and now playing catcher for the baseball team, takes a strike on the first pitch he sees this evening. That stature definitely helps Neely to be able to block balls that may bounce off the turf or get by his glove to keep them in front of him. The 0-1 is outside, and that is now 1-1. Nobody out here in the bottom half of the second inning. Grant Vineyard stands on first base. He subbed in. I take that back. Weston Buckholter stands on first base. He is running in place of Grant Vineyard, who subbed in for Josh Penrod. The next pitch from Jake Haas. This one is hit by Neely. It is hit high in the air over to left field. It could be a tough play. It is not. Buckholter will run back to first to tag up, and he will hold his ground as it's a flyout for Hunter Neely over to left field, and that'll bring up Aiden Terry, the left fielder for the Mustangs this game. A name you may be familiar with as a pitcher, a name that Jimmy and I really haven't got to see as a pitcher here at McCracken County. He's done most of his work on the road. One away, one on. Buckholter running for Vineyard.

0: And here is Aiden Terry. Buckhalter takes off. He goes to second. The throw is high from the catcher. Not in time. And Weston Buckhalter has a stolen base from McCracken County. It's the second opportunity that the Mustangs have had with a runner in scoring position. No avail in the first. Caden Kern was left on third base after an errant throw from Haas to first base. But let's see what they can get going here. The 0-1 to Terry. Inside, looked like it could have curved back to the plate, but it did not get enough behind it to do so. So it is now 1-1 to Aiden Terry. But Coulter gets a little bit of a lead off second as this one is hit by Terry over to right field, but it will carry out of play.
1: Aiden, one thing just to note there for Buckhalter, he's got that stolen base there that he got just a moment. That's his sixth stolen base this season for the Mustangs. So he's a guy that's doing an excellent job stealing bases for the Mustangs.
0: Him and Aiden Hunter have been two guys that have been really leaned on to be running in place of our catchers and pitchers on this Mustang lineup. He's showing that speed that makes him so versatile as this one is hit by Terry foul over towards the Mustang dugout. Skips in front of the coach's box over where Coach Hobbs stands.
1: Yeah, and just for the fans at home, Coach Hobbs made no effort to reach out and get that bouncing ground ball there. He's got his hands behind his back, and he never flinched.
0: Well, the next pitch from Haas outside to Terry.
1: You know, Aiden, one thing you noted there in that first inning that he throws a little bit sidearm. He's coming a little under his shoulder. But some pitches, particularly, it seems he really gets even a little deeper there, and he did on that pitch there in particular.
0: As the next pitch to Terry is a swing and a miss. Aiden Terry strikes out from McCracken County. That is the second out of this inning. Buckhalter remains at second base. And here is Gage Dugan, the center fielder, wearing number 12. He's playing his normal position. While many have switched around today, he is not one of them. On deck behind him is Owen McGee, batting in the nine hole. If Dugan can get on, McGee will make his first start here from McCracken County. As Jake Haas gets ready to pitch. This one is hit by Dugan, high in the air, heading to foul territory, should stay in play, and the play will be made over at first base, and that'll retire the Mustangs, as St. Mary has another efficient pitching inning from Jake Haas.
1: Yeah, he did. He got those guys out fairly quickly, other than that hit by Grant Vineyard there at the beginning of the inning. He got two of these guys to fly out, and Hunter Neely and Gage Dugan, and then he struck out Aiden Terry there. So right now for the Mustangs, Aiden, that's another runner stranded. They had a runner stranded in the first inning, which was Caden Kern on third. And they're a very similar situation. You know, I think the other situation that was very similar to that first inning, Aiden, is you had Buckhalter out there on second base with no outs time that he was on second base. So you had Caden Kern on third with no outs. McCracken County couldn't advance him in for a run. There you had Buckhalter on second. No outs, couldn't advance Buckhalter either. So when you look at that overall, you got to say it's two missed opportunities by the Mustangs.
0: It definitely is, but it's also much like the first game that we played at St. Mary. It was 2-0 St. Mary at the end of the first inning. McCracken County did win 15-4, but it was 6-4 until about the fifth or sixth inning of that ball game. So St. Mary is showing that they are able to start this game out well. It's a matter of how long does it last until McCracken County figures this out.
1: All right, so Aiden, give us a lineup on these three guys here that will be up to bat at the top of this third inning.
0: They're at the 7-8-9 hitters in this St. Mary lineup. St. Mary has had six up, six down. Only reaches via an error. It'll be Burris, Blake Haas, and Simmons set to come up for the Vikings.
1: So we got Burris coming up here. I'll take over the play-by-play here at the top of this third inning. So we got Burris coming up here to the plate. Right now he's batting 314. 35 times at the plate, 11 hits so far. Fouls off the first one. I think that one's on Aiden's car. At least Aiden's looking it straight back over our heads, and it cleared the bleacher. So 0-1 count here against the leadoff hitter here at the top of the third inning. No runs for either team here through the first two innings. And that's that curveball. And Burris, he got the same good view, Aiden, that you and I did from sitting behind the plate. And if you want to watch a really good curveball, just come out here and stand behind home plate, and you're going to get to see something special from Grant Vineyard.
0: I don't think St. Mary has a good scouting report on Vineyard. Not really pitched

0: lot this year.
1: And third pitch was the same situation. Curveball, he did get burst to take a swing at it, but another strikeout. So right now, one of the things is to note for the fans at home, Grant Vineyard, since he started here in the second inning, he's faced four batters so far. He struck out the last three. Three strikeouts in a row for Grant Vineyard.
2: I mentioned St. Mary's scouting our lineup when we were playing at their place. I don't think Vineyard's one they've really got a good look at. Is this a ball down low? He's a guy that has not really pitched a lot for what I think many expected him to pitch for this Mustang team this year. But when he has, he's been pretty electric as of late.
1: Yeah, he looks good right now. That's a little bit inside for a 2-0 count here against Hawes. This is Blake Hawes, a seventh grader. He's batting 235. For this Hawes family baseball team, the St. Mary's uniforms on. Takes a cut at it. That was a low curveball there that would have been ball three, but Blake took a swing at it. Hawes took a swing at that, so now it's back to a 2-1 count. Nobody on base, one out so far for Grant Vineyard. Vineyard throws a high and inside fastball there, and Hawes just takes a look at it, so now it's a 3-1 count. So advantage to Hawes at the plate here. Vineyard needs to deliver another one of these curveballs across the plate. He does hit right back up the middle. And, man, what a play by Briar Hall. For the fans at home, if you want the play of the game so far, that was a line drive that was just diving at the turf right there between the shortstop and the second base. And Briar Hall, I didn't think he had a chance to get that. I don't think, Aiden, you didn't either. And he dove for that, I mean, stuck it right in the glove for that second out. So
2: I thought that was going to be a hopper.
1: I did, too. And for Briar Hall, he's playing some good defense for the Mustangs. First pitch here to Simmons right across the plate. He takes a cut at it. So 0-1 count, two outs, no runners on base, and a great play just a second ago there by Briar Hall. It's a high curveball. Umpire saw that as a strike. It was pretty far out on that outside edge, Aiden. You had a little better view of that than I did.
2: It looked like it caught the outer half. ABS system would agree.
1: All right. So 0-2 count here. And right there, Vineyard delivers another one of these classic curveballs. And he got Simmons to take a swing at it. So another strike out there for St. Mary's. So right now, Vineyard has retired six batters, four of them at the plate on strikeouts, and then the other one was just a great play this inning by Briar Hall on that fly out, really a line drive that he was able to really just get his glove under before it hit the turf, saved what could have been a hit there for St. Mary. So let's get over here. Let's just take we'll take 30-second break here, and we'll be back in just a few moments.
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1: All right, Mustangs back here at Edward Jones Field. Let's give us a rundown here on the three hitters at the bottom of this third inning for the Mustangs.
2: Owen McGee makes his first start for McCracken County. He is in the nine hole leading off this inning. Caden Kern and Lane Grace will take their second at-bats of the game as they will follow.
1: His first pitch is hit down the first baseline. It's foul. Good contact there by McGee on that first pitch. So he's not hesitant at all to take a cut at it. He did take a good cut at it overall. We've got to give him credit. Just a little bit foul. If that would have been about 10 feet to the left, that would have been a great base hit there by Owen McGee.

Second pitch, that was across the plate there for strike two. So O'Magee took a look at that pitch there. It was another one of those sidearm deliveries that comes on the outside against a right-hander. And right now, O'Magee down 0-2 against Hawes. He rips that one, and that one could be big. That is going to be fair. O'Magee got that fair down.

0: baseball for the Mustangs at Edward Jones Field.
1: McGee has been an occasional runner. I believe he may have played a little bit last year, but for his debut of this season, as a starter, rather, he did play against CCA here. In his home starting debut, he gets a beautiful high arcing hit, much like the St. Louis arch you would see cross the river. It falls down. He ends up at second base, and he has himself in scoring position here for the power hitters of this lineup.
0: Caden Kern, left-hander at the plate, lays down a bunt, right back out to pitcher. Pitcher slips and falls, tries to deliver it to first, unable to when he was laying down on the turf. Caden Kern advances to first, and that advances Owen McGee over to third. So the Mustangs, scoring opportunity here, runners on first and third, no outs, another big hitter coming up for the Mustangs with Lane Grace at the plate. So a nice, nice play there by Caden Kern. You couldn't lay down a better bunt. Not sure why Hawes' feet slid out from underneath of him. No dew here. No, the turf should be perfectly dry in this sunshine. But for Hawes, his feet got out from underneath him. I do got to give him credit. It was a nice throw from being down on his backside, but unable to get it. And right now, Caden Kern steals second there on ball one to Lane Gray. So right now, the Mustangs, runners on second and third. And McGee and Kern, and you've got Lane Grace at the plate with no outs and a 1-0 count. It's an outside curveball. Hawes, he thought that might have got back to the plate against the left-hander in Lane Grace, but the umpire didn't see it that way. So 2-0 count here. Lane Grace, if he take a base on balls, this would be a loaded bases for the Mustangs with no outs.
1: Had the honor to call him for soccer. His dad said tonight is the hardest of both senior nights.
0: And right now, another pitch outside. So 3-0 count. So right now, the advantage to Lane Grace to take a pitch or two here, see if Hawes gets it outside the strike zone, and he's going to be on first base. And for the Mustang, big scoring opportunity here at the bottom and third inning. He delivers a fastball right down the middle. A little bit, took a little bit off of that right there. So it's 3-1. Hawes taking a look from the dugout to see what he wants to throw. Lane Grace resetting himself in the left-handed batter's box. He takes a cut at it. It's fouled down the first baseline. Just barely fouled there. The first baseman able to field that. So now you've got a full count here. So Lane Grace, full count, no outs. Runners on second and third, and McGee and Kern. That pitch was low, hit the turf, right at the plate. So for Lane Grace, he gets a walk. So for the Mustangs, the fans listen home, bases loaded. Grace on first, Kern on second, McGee on third. And you got the big hitter coming up here in Kendrick Dunning. He's got, I think, 5 home runs this season. So this is a big man, right? He struck out last time, struck out looking. So we'll see if Kendrick Dunning can make up for that here in the third inning.
1: You mentioned those 5 home runs. He holds the McCracken County home run record.
0: Fouls that first one off, and that was a pitch that I can tell you right now Kendrick Dunning would like to have back. That pitch was down the middle. He took a cut at it, caught it on the top of the bat, fouled it straight back here towards Aiden. For the fans at home, Aiden did not flinch, by the way. He didn't let that bother him whatsoever. So 0-1 count. Second one's ripped by Dunning. It's deep in left field, back against the warning track. Left fielder able to field it, stone it up to third. McGee comes in, Kern advances to third, and you got Lane Grace up second. So the Mustangs get their first run in there. Sacrifice fly by Kendrick Dunning. He flew out to left field. The Mustangs get a run there in this inning. So for the Mustangs, first run of the night. At the plate now, you got Briar Hall. He flew out there in the first inning. So you got runners on second and third. Kern in.
1: I'll make the correction. It is first and third. Grace
0: did not move up. He did not advance. It was a missed opportunity. And Haas tries to throw him out back at first, tries to keep him on base. So correction that Aiden made. Lane Grace stayed down there.

0: And
1: now he's on second.
0: Now he's on second. He corrected that situation. He missed on that fly out deep to left field. So Gray safely up at second base. Now you got runners on second and third. You get rid of the double play opportunity as well for St. Mary's. So right now this is a 0-1 count. Is that correct?
1: That is. It is 0-1. Sacrifice is in order.
0: He rips it. Oh, that was almost fair. Hit it down that third baseline. Just caught it a little bit too quick and pulled it over there towards Coach Hobbs. Kind of over Coach Hobbs' head there down the third baseline. So right now, 0-2 count, one out, two runners on base. The Mustangs got one run so far here in the bottom of the third inning. Another hit down to first base. First baseman fields it well. He holds Kern on third. So he holds the runners on second and third. Second out. It was a good hit there by Briar Hall. It was a ground ball, but directly to the first baseman. He was able to make that on his own. And so that's the second out for the Mustangs. So right now, we've stranded runners in the first two inning. Right now, if Mustangs need a hit here, so at the plate, you got the pitcher himself, Grant Vineyard, who had a hit last inning.
1: That he did. He looks to continue, in which Weston Buckhalter would run for him and end up on second.
0: And right there, I think that's going to be a ball. I'll be honest with you, Aiden, I couldn't quite see from umpire, but that looked like a pretty good pitch there.
1: It looked like it could have been borderline, but again, vantage point is kind of off for where we sit compared to where he is.
0: Vineyard takes a cut at it. There was an inside pitch. He caught it on the inside of his bat. Fouled it off down the third baseline just past Coach Hobbs. So back to a 1-1 count, two outs, two runners on second and third.
1: This is the sixth Mustang to come to bat in this inning.
0: Hall gets a hold of it and right down the gap. Gets it all the way out to center field, so both the runners will advance and score. So the Mustangs on another hit there. That's two hits here in this fifth spot, really, batting for the Mustangs. Grant Vineyard, nice hit, single out there to center field. For the folks at home, one of the things I noted there, Aiden, was the shortstop was playing closer to third, trying to close that gap a little bit. You tell me, Aiden, if you disagree, but I think if he would have been in a regular position for the shortstop, he could have fielded that.
1: I believe he would have. This is what I mentioned earlier, making note St. Mary doing a lot of shift play for this. It really worked against us in that first game until it got to the later innings.
0: So you got Hunter Neely up to bat, takes a swing at it, and Grant Vineyard advanced to second. He stole that base, and there was a throw up there to second base, but well left of the base itself. And so right now you got Grant Vineyard up there on third. Excuse me, on second base.
1: It appears to be Weston Buckhalter running again for Vineyard that stole over to second. I believe that is his seventh stolen base on this season.
0: It is, and two so far just in this game. And he's only been on base twice in the second and third inning and then stolen second both times. So underneath right now. Way outside for a ball. So it's a 2-0 count right now against Hunter Neely. But I don't know if that was correct. Aiden, I thought he took a cut at that pitch, first pitch.
1: It looks like it is 1-1 on the board.
0: Okay, that's what it should be. That's
1: and
0: exactly
1: outside.
0: What I thought. So
1: Eric,
0: now it's 2-1. That's what I thought it was.
1: What Eric said in the game prior, I worked with him, if Julian Mitchell has the score at 2-1, or they count it 2-1, it is 2-1 until the umpire says so. Julian, a very tall, menacing man.
0: Another cut by Hunter Neely. That was an outside pitch. Would have been a ball, but instead he took a cut at it. Evens up the count. 2-2, two outs for the Mustangs. Three runs so far here at the bottom of the third. Runner on second, which is Buckhalter. Inside curveball there. So full count right here against Hunter Neely. So Hunter Neely, an opportunity here to either get a hit, maybe a base on balls here for the Mustangs. And then next up you'd have Aiden Terry. He takes a cut at it. He fouls it off.

0: off down the first baseline. So still a full count. Buck Halter back to second. So right now the Mustangs an opportunity with another runner in scoring position with two outs. That was way outside. Hunter Neely takes a base on ball, so he's down to first. And Buck Halter stole another base. He advanced to third as the catcher had to jump outside to keep that in front of him, unable to handle it. And Buck Halter, so he went from five stolen bases coming in tonight. He's up to eight.
1: That he is. This is now going to be Aiden Terry from McCracken County. I make note of Julian, who does our scoreboard here. If you hear us make comments about not wanting to correct him, he stands at about 6 foot three, I'd say 250. Very strong guy. His hand, he looks like he could palm a basketball twice over. He's a guy that you really do not want to try to get one up on.
0: So we don't want to argue with him.
1: No, what he says goes.
0: All right, we'll take that to the bank, is the old saying. So Aiden Terry at the plate, first pitch is outside. Halls has thrown a number of balls here in the bottom of this third inning, so Aiden Terry struck out there in the second inning. So right now the Mustangs, they're almost through the order.
1: That they are. They are. Dugan would be the only one after Terry before we got back to the top.
0: Terry takes a swing at it. So it's a 1-1 count. Catcher throws it down to third. He's trying to catch ball. Buckholder a little bit leading off. They're saying he got him. Is that what they're saying? Coach Hobbs is coming out to talk to the umpire behind the plate. And St. Mary's is headed to the dugout. And they think they picked Buck Halter off there on third base.
1: No, it would have to be on the case that I believe that they were saying that Aiden Terry stepped out of the box.
0: Okay.
1: Either that or he didn't get out of the way of the catcher.
0: Well, it was an interference play.
1: Yeah.
0: You think it was an interference
1: I believe play? That was interference. I believe Terry didn't get out of the way.
0: So let's do this. Aiden, take a second and text our stat man Stevens, who's in the dugout, and he'll give us an update on what that call was, because I certainly didn't think that they picked off Buck Halter on third. I just didn't see that getting down there that quickly, and so you know, I couldn't figure out when St. Mary's just started walking off the field. And just for the fans at home, Coach Hobbs, very politely, by the way, just came up and talked to the home plate umpire about it. I don't know that he agreed with whatever call was made. We'll get some word from Ivan.
1: I was correct on that. It was interference by Aiden Terry. Ivan giving me the details, the deeper details, it appears. But he confirmed, rather not, he's giving me the pitch update. It was indeed the call, so that means Aiden Terry did not get out of the way of the throw to third. That makes me feel like he got out of the box, or he did something that moved in the way of that catcher.
0: Well, I thought he stayed in the box. I mean, I looked there because that ball was dropped, but, you know, I just didn't see that. Well, it'd be something we'd like to see. So just for the fans at home, Morris back at the plate. Leadoff hitter here is Morris, Puckett, and Durbin. We'll turn it back over to Aiden for the play-by-play.
1: As the first pitch will be a ball. Look to be inside near Morris as I update my scorebook to account for the interference on that last play. And now the first pitch will be behind as far as Vineyard. 1-0 to count to Jake Morris. Grant Vineyard pitching. This one is hit well by Morris over the short. Fielded by Briar Hall. Hall throws the first. The out made. And that'll be the first out here in the top of the fourth inning.
0: That's another great play there by Briar Hall. You got to say right now, for the Mustangs, playing in the field, nobody playing better tonight than Briar Hall. You know, we talked about the great catch he had last inning. That was a hard-hit ball over there to shortstop. He did an excellent job fielding it. He threw that down to first base in the air. No bounce on that whatsoever, just a line drive over there to Lane Grace at first.
1: As this is fouled away over to my right, it is Andrew Puckett batting, the star for this St. Mary lineup. As I check the field, I believe I heard above me Daryl Good make an announcement of Lucas Gagnon, but I do not see Gagnon anywhere in the field, so I do not know What the deal with that was is the account is 0-1 to Andrew Puckett.